0: Some plants use this sugar to protect their cells during drought. The resulting vaccine was stored at room temperature for up to a year and then rehydrated for trials involving 60 volunteers. The researchers said the vaccine was safe and appeared to produce similar immune responses to the conventional vaccine.
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2: For Wyoming Public Radio News, I'm Hannah Mersbach in Jackson. Teton County lifted its state of emergency after no new measles cases in 3 weeks. It declared the emergency in early July after an outbreak of the highly contagious disease. The county had 5 cases. There were exposures at businesses in Grand Teton National Park's Coulter Bay and at the Target in Jackson. The outbreak came amid the country's highest spike in cases in 35 years. Officials held vaccination clinics and urged the public to get the vaccine if lacking. The state health department says the MMR vaccine is the best way to prevent measles infection. With a rise in summer temperatures comes an increase in emergency room visits for heat stroke and exhaustion. The Mountain West News Bureau's Jenny Kinsey reports, some states in our region are tracking the impacts on unhoused people.
3: In New Mexico, health officials say dangerously high temperatures are hitting certain groups hard. It's among the outliers of states tracking the impact of this summer's heat wave on homeless people. Daniela Matthews-Trigg with the State Environmental Health Epidemiology Bureau.
4: The epidemiological data that we collect at DOH has shown a steady increase in the number of ED visits in New Mexico for heat stress over the last 15 years, and these numbers have doubled since the early 2010s.
3: Colorado, Idaho, Nevada, and Wyoming track heat-related emergency department data, but do not check by housing status. Arizona is the only other state in the Mountain West specifically tracking emergency department visits for heat-related illness among unhoused people. For the Mountain West News Bureau, I'm Jenny Kinsey in Albuquerque.
2: There's currently an air quality alert in parts of northern and central Wyoming. 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
5: Hi, I'm Jake Armerding. So glad to be listening to music with you. Better late than never. That's an idea that I embrace, partly out of necessity. You never want to feel like you're washed up, right? Your best years are ahead of you. But what best years are they? You can't run as fast as you used to, probably, but you've traded speed for wisdom, right? And wisdom changes the world. I guess speed can change the world, too. Better late than never kind of defined the musical career of Emmanuel Chabrier. He was this hugely talented composer who didn't jump in full-time until he was 40 years old. He worked as a civil servant for the French government. His parents had other ideas for him than a career in the arts. When he did finally jump in, he jumped with both feet. He composed up a storm until he passed away, which sadly was just 14 years later. But how lucky that he jumped in at all. He could have just said, "Ah, what's the use?" It's never too late.

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1: Here's the Scottish Fantasy by Max Brook. It's based on a handful of traditional Scottish folk tunes, or should I say tunes. I'm really tempted to tell you the names of them, but I test drove them earlier and I just gotta tell you I sounded completely ridiculous, so I think it's best that I skip it. I'm gonna leave you hanging on this one. The Scottish Fantasy by Brooke.

Taking a look at Wyoming weather tonight, it'll be mostly clear across the state, but that patchy smoke is expected to continue into the evening. Lows in the upper 40s in the western mountains and the southwest, into the 50s elsewhere. And tomorrow, patchy smoke continues across the state. Otherwise, sunny. Highs in the 80s and 90s. There's a red flag warning in Douglas, Rollins, Cheyenne, and Laramie. Wind gusts up to 22 miles per hour in Buffalo.

0: It's the overture from Arthur Sullivan's incidental music to an 1888 staging of The Scottish Play. Am I allowed to say Macbeth on the air? I guess I just did. Sullivan was asked to write the music by none other than Bram Stoker. Yes, the guy who created Dracula. I think I'd agree just out of fear, wouldn't you? It premiered at the Lyceum Theatre in London to a full house, including Oscar Wilde and Charles Dickens. Wonder if they went for drinks afterwards.
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0: What was your gateway drug into the arts? What did you see or hear that made you say, I want to do that? Mine was a bluegrass barnstormer called Whitewater by the great Bela Fleck, probably along with Boy in the Bubble by Paul Simon. You might not know this composer, but without this piece that he wrote, you might not have heard of Tchaikovsky. It was Tchaikovsky's gateway drug. We're high on music this hour.
1: BBC News with Moira Alderson. FIFA's president, Gianni Infantino, has apologised for mistakes made in the process of his controversial proposal to sell shares in football's World Cup to private investors. The apology came in a letter signed by Mr. Infantino and FIFA's Secretary General following a crisis meeting in Morocco. The letter said the FIFA Management Board reaffirmed its full support for him as president of the association. Dan Rowan reports.
2: FIFA did admit mistakes regarding the plans, and in a letter seen by the BBC, Infantino apologised to the national member associations for errors, vowing there would be no repeat and promising a review. He will hope the meeting in Rabat represents a reset and helps draw a line under a hugely divisive and damaging crisis. But clinging to power could merely fuel the revolt against him, and is likely to make his opponents even more determined to identify a rival candidate to challenge him in next year's presidential election.
1: The Nigerian government says more than 300 people have been freed in what it's described as the largest ever rescue operation by the security forces in a single day. More than half of the kidnapped victims were seized by suspected jihadists in Kwara State 6 months ago. The rest were taken from Niger State. British scientists say vaccines, which don't need to be kept cool in a fridge, have been successfully trialled in patients for the first time. Around half of all vaccines are wasted each year. James Gallagher has the details.
3: Vaccines are like Goldilocks. They don't like it too hot or too cold. It's why most need to be kept in a fridge until they end up in a patient's arm. That's hard to do in poor, remote or war-torn parts of the world. These trials were on the tetanus diphtheria vaccine. It's normally a liquid, but a sugar called tremolose was used to stabilise the vaccine as it was turned into a dry powder. The resulting vaccine was stored at room temperature for up to a year and then rehydrated. The researchers said the vaccine was safe and appeared to produce similar immune responses to the conventional vaccine.
1: Iran's foreign ministry spokesman says a joint announcement with Oman of a new route through the Strait of Hormuz is being finalised, so long as what he's described as certain third parties do not interfere. Frank Gardner has the details.
4: The deal, which has yet to be publicly endorsed by Donald Trump, envisages inbound shipping to the Gulf, passing along a northern route close to Iran's coast and under its notional control. Outbound shipping would pass to the south, avoiding an area believed to be sown with sea mines. That doesn't sound that different from the long-standing traffic separation scheme that's been in place in the Strait of Hormuz since 1968. But what's changed is that Iran's Revolutionary Guards Corps are now insisting on exerting some kind of sovereign control over the strait.
1: BBC News.
5: For Wyoming Public Radio News, I'm Hannah Mersbach in Jackson. Wyoming Game and Fish is issuing a final warning to stop fishing the snake after noon. KHOL's Sophia Boyd-Fliegel reports the first-of-its-kind voluntary closure comes after a dry winter caused water temperatures to soar.
6: Warm water carries less oxygen. That means fish have a lower chance of survival, especially if stressed after being pulled out of the water with a hooked lip. Darren Ray is the Jackson Regional Fisheries Supervisor for the state. He's optimistic anglers will heed what he's calling a final warning, with afternoon water temps above 70 degrees.
7: The majority of folks here, they're really engaged. They have a high level of awareness. They appreciate the resource, and they don't want to impact it.
6: The state could prohibit fishing. Commercial outfitter Mike Dawkins says his guides will spend more time on other rivers in the region as a result. He's not stressed about short-term revenue, but more about long-term climate change. For now, his advice is,
8: you need to be out there early if you want to catch fish anyway.
6: The no fishing afternoon recommendation could last through August. For KHOL News, I'm Sophia Boyd-Fliegel.
5: A Trump advisory council is pushing a proposal to narrow a federal process that helps protect historic buildings, archaeological sites, and tribal cultural resources. Supporters of the proposal say these reviews under Section 106 of the National Historical Preservation Act can delay development, including energy projects on public land. But Holly Norton, Colorado state archaeologist, says the process is important and can uncover cultural sites that federal agencies might not have known about before.
9: These are the sorts of sites that we can lose in large projects before we even know they exist.
5: She says the proposal could weaken the role of state, local, and tribal governments. This is Wyoming Public Radio News.
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0: If you're an artist of any stripe, was there a single work that sort of launched you into making art? Sort of feel like everything you've ever done can be traced back to that artifact. For me, it's this tune called Whitewater by Bela Fleck off his album, 1988 album called Drive. Might be tied with Boy in the Bubble by Paul Simon. For Peter Tchaikovsky, it was a piece called Kamarinskaya. It was the first orchestral work that was based totally on Russian folk song. Tchaikovsky got so interested in using raw folk material as the basis for a symphony, but he didn't know how to do it. He was stuck. This was the piece that showed him he could pull it off, and he just admired it to pieces. He wrote in his diary that that one piece contained the whole of Russian symphonic music, just as the whole oak is in the acorn.

0: We know our dedicated listeners have countless options when it comes to investing their philanthropic dollars. We are honored that Karen Terra, Trish and Keith Davis, along with Bob Beck, chose Wyoming Public Radio as members of our leadership circle.
1: Taking a look at Wyoming weather tonight, it'll be mostly clear across the state, but that patchy smoke is expected to continue into the evening. Lows in the upper 40s in the western mountains and the southwest, into the 50s elsewhere. And tomorrow, patchy smoke continues across the state. Otherwise sunny, highs in the 80s and 90s. There's a red flag warning in Douglas, Rawlins, Cheyenne, and Laramie. Wind gusts up to 22 miles per hour in Buffalo.
2: Canción de el Alma, Song of the Soul, was commissioned of composer Edie Hill by Classical Minnesota Public Radio. Hey, I know those folks. It was commissioned over a dozen years ago for the Estonian Philharmonic Chamber Choir and premiered at the Cathedral of St. Paul in November of 2013. I think NPR might have had an in with them over there. Here's The Crossing with Song of the Soul.

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0: Taking a look at Wyoming weather tonight, it'll be mostly clear across the state, but that patchy smoke is expected to continue into the evening. Lows in the upper 40s in the western mountains and the southwest, into the 50s elsewhere. And tomorrow, patchy smoke continues across the state. Otherwise, sunny. Highs in the 80s and 90s. There's a red flag warning in Douglas, Rawlins, Cheyenne, and Laramie. Wind gusts up to 22 miles per hour in Buffalo.
1: At the tender age of 24, Billie Eilish has 2 Oscars, 10 Grammys, and the right to say, "Nothing can stop me." Her song, "Birds of a Feather," has racked up a paltry 903 million spins on YouTube. Here's the solo cello version, which does not have quite that many, but some people, like me, like it even better.

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0: Taking a look at Wyoming weather tonight, it'll be mostly clear across the state, but that patchy smoke is expected to continue into the evening. Lows in the upper 40s in the western mountains and the southwest, into the 50s elsewhere. And tomorrow, patchy smoke continues across the state. Otherwise, sunny. Highs in the 80s and 90s. There's a red flag warning in Douglas, Rawlins, Cheyenne, and Laramie. Wind gusts up to 22 miles per hour in Buffalo.
1: Carl Nielsen's incidental music, Motorin', The Mother, was written for a gala celebrating the reunification of Southern Jutland with Denmark. Southern Jutland, as of course you know, is a big chunk of land at the base of mainland Denmark. Denmark and Germany tussled over it for years, finally went back to Denmark in 1920, and, you know, you gotta have a gala when that happens.

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0: Taking a look at Wyoming weather tonight, it'll be mostly clear across the state, but that patchy smoke is expected to continue into the evening. Lows in the upper 40s in the western mountains and the southwest, into the 50s elsewhere. And tomorrow, patchy smoke continues across the state. Otherwise sunny, highs in the 80s and 90s. There's a red flag warning in Douglas, Rawlins, Cheyenne, and Laramie. Wind gusts up to 22 miles per hour in Buffalo.
1: French composer François-Joseph Gossec lived to be 95 years old. He was born in 1734 and died in 1829. Living that long of a life is almost unheard of in that era. He had a long and successful career throughout his life and was at the forefront of musical developments in France throughout his career. Here's Symphony No. 6 by Gossec, performed by the London Mozart Players.

0: conductor Hannu Koivula and the Gavla Symphony Orchestra, with music by Swedish composer Wilhelm Stenhammer, Prelude and Bore on Music Through the Night. It's great to have your company tonight. Thanks a lot for being here. I'm Jalene Kahn.
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0: That music kind of sits at the intersection of The Nutcracker and Toy Story, Ottorino Respighi's fantastic toy shop. Sir Neville Mariner conducted the Academy of St. Martin in the Fields on Music Through the Night.
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0: The majority of Chopin music is solo piano music, but that was one of two piano concertos that he wrote in his teens. Piano Concerto No. 1 by Frédéric Chopin. The Warsaw Philharmonic was joined by pianist Garrick Olsen on Music Through the Night. I'm Jeline Kahn. It's great to have your company. Thanks for being here.
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0: The combo of those three instruments were really popular at the time when Beethoven wrote that. Gassenhauer, his piano trio number 4. Rudolf Buchbinder played piano with clarinetist Sabina Meyer and cellist Heinrich Schiff on Music Through the Night. Thanks a lot for being here tonight. It's great to have your company.
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0: Trumpet Voluntary Suite by Jeremiah Clark. William Boughton conducted the English String Orchestra and trumpeter John Wallace. I'm Jalene Kahn. I hope you're enjoying the music. It's always great to have you here.
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0: Pavlovsian Dances from Alexander Borodin's opera, Prince Igor. Borodin died before that opera was finished, and it was completed by other Russian composers, Nikolai Rimsky-Korsakov and Alexander Glazunov. That was a recording of the Gothenburg Symphony Orchestra and Symphony Chorus, conducted by Neyme Yerby. I'm Jalene Kahn. It's always great to listen with you. Thanks for being here, and have a happy Thursday.
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0: 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That was Adam Fischer conducting the Danish National Chamber Orchestra. 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

0: That was the Eighth Symphony. Beethoven composed that. George Schulte conducted the Chicago Symphony Orchestra. I'm Kevin O'Connor, and you can check out yourclassical.org for streams, playlists, and so much more.
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0: Technically, this is a work of dance. The Seasons was actually written for the Russian Imperial Ballet. It was first produced at the Mariinsky Theater in St. Petersburg in February 1900 with choreography by the well-known Marius Petipa. There's no particular story to the ballet, which offers a series of tableaux, one for each of the four seasons. It's all set to music and follows the tradition laid down by Tchaikovsky. Autumn from, did I say the Four Seasons, is just the season.
1: News with Govinda Gill. Ukrainian drone attacks have left pools of black smoke hanging over the Russian city of Yaroslavl, the home of one of the country's biggest oil refineries. The local governor described it as the largest ever attack by Ukraine. Vitaly Shevchenko says Ukrainian attacks on refineries have had a big impact in Russia.
2: They've had a massive effect on Russia's ability to fill up their cars. There are huge queues of people trying to get fuel that we've seen for weeks now. The thing about oil refineries is that it's possible to repair them in most cases. So for Ukraine, unless they maintain this campaign of deep strikes, it's hardly likely to have a massive impact. And the Russian military, it has to be said, are going to be the last people to suffer because of this. They still have fuel.
1: In Ukraine, at least 10 deaths have been reported following the latest wave of Russian air attacks. Myanmar's military ruler, Min Aung Hlaing, has received a red carpet welcome to Thailand as he seeks to break his diplomatic isolation despite the continuing civil war. After meeting Thailand's Prime Minister, he claimed Myanmar was on the path of democracy. Jonathan Head is in Bangkok.
3: Thailand is really bringing relations back to the way they were right before the coup, much faster than people expected. Min Aung Hlaing still has done nothing to make any moves to end the civil war, but the Thai government has decided it has so many issues it needs to resolve with Myanmar. They've decided to invite him here and restore their relationship to the way it was. So the solidarity that Southeast Asia showed him before in keeping Min Aung Hlaing at arm's length while the bloodshed continued in Myanmar has cracked.
1: The foreign ministers of Jordan, the UAE, Indonesia, Pakistan, Turkey, Saudi Arabia, Qatar and Egypt have accused Israel of undermining recent efforts to conclude a peace deal in Gaza. In a joint statement, they condemned what they called Israeli violations in the Gaza Strip. Israel says its recent attacks have targeted Hamas militants. After a break of 4 years, Indonesia has resumed exporting endangered long-tailed macaques to the United States for use in laboratory testing. Nearly 2,000 of the monkeys will be exported. Our correspondent in Jakarta, Lisa Tambunan, explains.
4: Long-tailed macaques are the most widely used non-human primates in biomedical research globally. And with past research showing their immune system reacts similarly to human immune system, making these monkeys what researchers say ideal models for testing vaccines and treatments for viruses. On the other side is a financial one. Indonesian officials justify the trade by highlighting lucrative research demand from the US as one of its.
5: For Wyoming Public Radio News, I'm Charles Pelkey. The Trump administration announced a reduction to habitat protections in the Endangered Species Act last month. Now conservation groups are suing. Wyoming Public Radio's Teal Davis has more.
6: Protections for habitat have been part of the Endangered Species Act for over 50 years. The July announcement removed them by rescinding the definition of harm. Tara Zuardo with the Center for Biological Diversity says it may negatively impact some of Wyoming's most vulnerable wildlife, like Canada lynx and the black-footed ferret.
7: There's just kind of a common sense recognition that if you're going to prevent extinction, you have to protect a species home.
6: However, proponents of the definition change say the act was never meant to protect habitat. Some say potential prison time for violating the act was too severe. Zuardo says fish that depend on the Colorado River may also be among wildlife now vulnerable. Several conservation groups have filed a lawsuit to keep the harm definition and habitat protections. For Wyoming Public Radio and Report for America, I'm Teal Davis.
5: Mountain West communities that rely upon tourism are trying to squeeze what they still can out of a summer impacted by wildfires and smoke. Outside Leadville, a historic mining town in Colorado's high country, the Willow Fire has been burning since late June. Visitation dropped by about 30% in July. Nancy Bailey owns Leadville Exchange, a consignment shop on the main avenue.
8: Beyond the structural injury to the community, the economic injury is something that I think needs more attention.
5: No structures were reported damaged in the fire, which is now mostly contained. Across dozens of resort communities in the Mountain West, early data from travel company Intopia shows July numbers were mostly flat compared to last year. Analysts say higher hotel prices likely made up for travelers being wary of fires and smoke. This is Wyoming Public Radio News.
0: Some birthdays, music birthdays. Albert Fuchs, 1858, Swiss-German composer, was born in Switzerland. He passed in 1910. Baden-Powell, the Brazilian jazz and bossa nova guitarist, was born in Rio de Janeiro in 1937. And British prog rock and jazz fusion artist, Alan Holdsworth, 1946. Here's a caprice number 24, Niccolo Paganini, and this is Nicola Hall on guitar.

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We want to send a special thanks to Bobby Stuckenhoff and Max Torbert, Barbara Terrell in memory of Pat Terrell, and the Freeman family in memory of Becky.

It should be sunny today, but patchy smoke continues across the state. There are red flag fire warnings, including the western mountains, central Wyoming, and the southeast. Expect air quality alerts as well. Highs in the 80s and into the upper 90s. It should be mostly clear tonight, but those smoky conditions should continue statewide. Windy in Douglas and Gillette. Lows mostly in the 50s and 60s and a bit cooler in the western mountains. And tonight's moon will be a waning crescent at 43% of full.

0: Autumn from the Seasons, Alexander Glazunov. That was Ado Devort. He was conducting the Minnesota Orchestra. I'm Kevin O'Connor, yourclassical.org, for many a different features and streams.
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0: Ray Vaughan Williams' English Folk Song Suite is a standard work for bands from one of the most significant composers of the early 20th century. It contains many different folk songs from the Norfolk and Somerset regions of England, many familiar, even if you only have a working knowledge of English music. The suite is considered, alongside Gustav Holst's Two Suite for Military Band, to be a cornerstone work in the literature and one of the earliest, quote, serious works for the wind band. We'll have that coming up, English Folk Song Suite by Ray Vaughan Williams.
1: BBC News with Sue Montgomery. Ukraine has struck two oil refineries deep inside Russia, including one of the country's largest, the Slavneft-Yanos facility near Yaroslavl. The Ukrainian president, Volodymyr Zelensky, said the attacks were aimed at Moscow's war chest. Dan Johnson is in Kyiv.
2: This is a deliberate Ukrainian strategy to take the war deeper into Russian territory to make the Russian people really feel the impact. President Zelensky says this is primarily about hitting the Kremlin in the coffers, having a real impact on the economy and trying to make sure that the Russian military can't get the supplies and the fuel that it needs to continue the war against Ukraine. But there is an acknowledgement that this means destruction to civilian infrastructure.
1: A U.S. Senate committee has voted to hold the former White House chief medical advisor Anthony Fauci in contempt after he refused to answer questions about his handling of the COVID pandemic. The infectious disease specialist invoked his constitutional right to silence last week when he was grilled by senators about the pandemic and whether he covered up its origin. It's not clear if the vote to hold him in contempt will lead to a criminal prosecution. Myanmar's military ruler Min Aung Hlaing has received a red carpet welcome to Thailand as he seeks to break his diplomatic isolation despite the continuing civil war. After meeting Thailand's prime minister, he claimed Myanmar was on the path of democracy and a better future. Jonathan Head has more details from Bangkok.
3: I think there's been a growing sense in several countries, but particularly in Thailand, that Min Aung Hlaing is not going anywhere. His military regime has regained a lot of the territory that it lost over the last year, thanks in large part to support from China, and his regime is not going to crumble. And having held this much criticized election earlier this year and turned himself into a notionally civilian president, he's really cemented his hold on power.
1: Tributes are pouring in for the Ugandan footballer David Awori, who died after being attacked by robbers in the capital Kampala. Police say he was assaulted on Monday evening after resisting an attempt by a street gang to steal his mobile phone. Our reporter Richard Kagoe says it raises concerns about the prevalence of violent crime in the country.
4: It's something that has repeatedly featured in most conversations because you'd have lots of young people, unfortunately, who have not been able to secure gainful employment. And so a lot of them are really resorting to street and violent crime. And so this just happening 2 months after the famous Ugandan rugby player who was killed, it's really raised concern that, I mean, if notable prominent people can really also fall victim to this, it's not just the ordinary Ugandan who's going through this.
1: World News from the BBC.
5: For Wyoming Public Radio News, I'm Charles Pelkey. After no new measles cases in 3 weeks, Teton County has lifted its state of emergency. It declared the emergency in July after an outbreak of the highly contagious disease. The county had 5 cases. There were exposures at businesses in Grand Teton National Park's Coulter Bay and at the Target in Jackson. The outbreak came amid the country's highest spike in cases in 3 years. Officials held vaccination clinics and urged the public to get the vaccine if lacking. The state health department says the MMR vaccine is the best way to prevent measles infection. While many Americans are struggling with affordability challenges, money is no object at Wyoming's public libraries. Most offer free internet access, computers, printers, and some have 3D printers and glow forges. Beth Cook with the Laramie County Library System says you can get documents notarized, business coaching, help applying for grants, and live tutoring for students on a range of subjects. There are a number of items you can check out and take home, including blood pressure kits, laptops, and internet access hotspots.
6: Anything from toolkits to try before you buy. 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
5: Laramie County Library, launched as a Carnegie Library in 1886, is the longest-running county library in the nation. Cook says libraries were created to serve communities in part by ensuring residents can access tools to learn and grow.
6: Our mission right now is ignite curiosity, fuel imagination, and connect community. And I think that that's true for all public libraries in Wyoming.
5: And another bonus, most Wyoming County libraries have air conditioning. 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
0: Some birthdays today. Norman Granz, who organized jazz at the Philharmonic and founded Verve Records, a big jazz label. He was also a producer and impresario, born in Los Angeles, California, in 1918. 1990, UN Security Council votes 13-0 with two abstentions, Cuba and Yemen, to oppose economic sanctions against Iraq. And Microsoft announced it will invest $150 million in Apple Computer. That was in 1997. Here's a Slavonic dance, number 4, by Antonin Dvorak. It's Yvonne Fischer and the Budapest Festival Orchestra.

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1: This English folk song suite was written by Ralph Vaughan Williams in 1923. It includes three movements. The original publication contained a fourth movement called Sea Songs, which the publisher, Boosey and Hawkes, later removed from the publication. Planning a concert, fortunately, the piece is actually playable by a wide range of performers, high school bands, honor bands, community ensembles, and secondary or primary college ensembles. Here's the English Folk Song Suite, Ralph Vaughan Williams, Frederick Fennell, and the Cleveland Symphonic Winds.

It should be sunny today, but patchy smoke continues across the state. There are red flag fire warnings, including the western mountains, central Wyoming, and the southeast. Expect air quality alerts as well. Highs in the 80s and into the upper 90s. It should be mostly clear tonight, but those smoky conditions should continue statewide. Windy in Douglas and Gillette. Lows mostly in the 50s and 60s and a bit cooler in the western mountains. And tonight's moon will be a waning crescent at 43% of full.

0: Maurice Ravel's Bolero, and we heard Leonard Slatkin conducting the Lyon National Orchestra. I'm Kevin O'Connor. Have yourself a great Thursday.
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0: Yeah, there are so many stories about this opera by Edward Lalo, I didn't really know where to start. Le Roi Dix. I mean, if you want some really good folklore, number one, in France, turn no further than Brittany, very closely related to Celtic cultures. And this is all about a drowned city. Yeah, a little bit like a disaster movie. The Overture to the Opera by Edward Lalo, later this hour.
1: BBC News with Sue Montgomery. A US Senate committee has voted to hold the former White House chief medical adviser, Anthony Fauci, in contempt after he refused to answer questions about his handling of the COVID pandemic. The infectious disease specialist invoked his constitutional right to silence when he was grilled by senators about the pandemic. From Washington, Bernd de Busman reports.
2: The vote, which fell along party lines in the Senate Homeland Security and Governmental Affairs Committee, came after Fauci last week invoked his constitutional right against self-incrimination during testimony over 100 times, drawing the ire of Republican lawmakers in a fiery hearing. It will now be up to the Justice Department to determine whether Fauci can be prosecuted for contempt of Congress, a misdemeanor. It is unclear, however, that they will do so. While former President Joe Biden gave Fauci a preemptive pardon on his last day in office in 2025, protecting him from federal prosecution for his actions between 2014 and 2025, Fauci could still face charges for anything after that date.
1: Ukraine has struck two oil refineries deep inside Russia, including one of the country's largest, the Slavneft-Yanos facility near Yaroslavl. The Ukrainian president, Volodymyr Zelensky, said the attacks targeted Moscow's war chest. Dan Johnson is in Kyiv.
3: This is a deliberate Ukrainian strategy to take the war deeper into Russian territory to make the Russian people really feel the impact. President Zelensky says this is primarily about hitting the Kremlin in the coffers, having a real impact on the economy and trying to make sure that the Russian military can't get the supplies and the fuel that it needs to continue the war against Ukraine. But there is an acknowledgement that this means destruction to civilian infrastructure.
1: European football's governing body, UEFA, says FIFA's defense of its president, Gianni Infantino, over his aborted plans to sell off stakes in competitions to private investors changes nothing. UEFA said European teams could still boycott competitions. Henry Winter, a veteran sports journalist, considers Mr. Infantino's future.
4: August the 14th is when there'll be reflections on a decision about the 64-team World Cup. And that will polarise a lot of views. There'll be a lot of countries in Africa and Asia who will be excited by the possibility of the door being opened wider to the World Cup. So that, if it's confirmed, will win a lot of support for Infantino. And then, of course, anyone who wants to stand against this beleaguered president has to sort of show their hand by November the 18th. So the clock is ticking.
1: Italy has placed all of its major cities on the highest level of health alert due to soaring temperatures as Europe suffers another heat wave. It stretches from Trieste in the northeast to Palermo in the island of Sicily.
5: For Wyoming Public Radio News, I'm Charles Pelkey. The Trump administration announced a reduction to habitat protections in the Endangered Species Act last month. Now conservation groups are suing. Wyoming Public Radio's Teal Davis has more.
6: Protections for habitat have been part of the Endangered Species Act for over 50 years. The July announcement removed them by rescinding the definition of harm. Tara Zuardo with the Center for Biological Diversity says it may negatively impact some of Wyoming's most vulnerable wildlife, like Canada lynx and the black-footed ferret.
7: There's just kind of a common sense recognition that if you're going to prevent extinction, you have to protect a species' home.
6: However, proponents of the definition change say the act was never meant to protect habitat. Some say potential prison time for violating the act was too severe. Zuardo says fish that depend on the Colorado River may also be among wildlife now vulnerable. Several conservation groups have filed a lawsuit to keep the harm definition and habitat protections. For Wyoming Public Radio and Report for America, I'm Teal Davis.
5: Mountain West communities that rely upon tourism are trying to squeeze what they still can out of a summer impacted by wildfires and smoke.
8: Outside Leadville, a historic mining town in Colorado's high country, the Willow Fire has been burning since late June. Visitation dropped by about 30% in July. Nancy Bailey owns Leadville Exchange, a consignment shop on the main avenue.
9: Beyond the structural injury to the community, the economic injury is something that I think needs more attention.
8: No structures were reported damaged in the fire, which is now mostly contained. Across dozens of resort communities in the Mountain West, early data from travel company Intopia shows July numbers were mostly flat compared to last year. Analysts say higher hotel prices likely made up for travelers being wary of fires and smoke. This is Wyoming Public Radio News.
0: I'm Lynn Werfel. How are you doing today? Are you well? I hope so. Maybe a little less than, a little subpar. Well, we'll try to hit a birdie here out of the park. This is harpist Jutta Zoff to play Dreams of Love No. 3, Liebestraum, by Franz Liszt. Hit the snooze bar.

0: 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A special thanks to John and Jenny Stark, Suzanne Harris, along with Jeff and Susan Campbell, members of the Leadership Circle.
1: Sometimes we forget that Mozart also was a fine violinist. He would have been, because his dad was one of the best violinists and violin teachers and a violin methodology scholars of his generation and probably of the century. Here's Mozart's Wolfgang Amadeus, that is, not Leopold, Mozart's Violin Concerto No. 4 with Julia Fischer and the Netherlands Chamber Orchestra.

0: It should be sunny today, but patchy smoke continues across the state. There are red flag fire warnings, including the western mountains, central Wyoming, and the southeast. Expect air quality alerts as well. Highs in the 80s and into the upper 90s. It should be mostly clear tonight, but those smoky conditions should continue statewide. Windy in Douglas and Gillette. Lows mostly in the 50s and 60s and a bit cooler in the western mountains. And tonight's moon will be a waning crescent at 43% of full.
1: On the 22nd. This is music by American composer and educator Ron Nelson. His probably best-known work, Savannah River Holiday. The Boston Pops plays this, and they're led by Keith Lockhart.

0: Music by American composer Ron Nelson, born December 14th, 1929. He died on Christmas Eve, 2023. Educator and composer, and that's probably one of his better-known works, Savannah River Holiday. The Boston Pops Orchestra were led in that recording session by Keith Lockhart. I'm Lynn Werfel. Thank you so much for your company.
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0: It should be sunny today, but patchy smoke continues across the state. There are red flag fire warnings, including the Western Mountains, Central Wyoming, and the Southeast. Expect air quality alerts as well. Highs in the 80s and into the upper 90s. It should be mostly clear tonight, but those smoky conditions should continue statewide. Windy in Douglas and Gillette. Lows mostly in the 50s and 60s and a bit cooler in the Western Mountains. And tonight's moon will be a waning crescent at 43% of full.
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0: Nice, tidy music from the age of, Enlightenment, I suppose. The Symphony No. 2 in B-flat, Cantilena, led by Adrian Shepherd. Music by Carl Friedrich Abel from the end of the 18th century. Hope you enjoyed that. 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I'm Lynn Morfel.
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2: Well, if anything, Antonin Dvorak really wrote quite quickly and wrote great stuff. When he was in the United States in the late 1890s, he wrote his New World Symphony, his American Quintet, and American Quartet, pretty much one right after the other in very rapid succession. This work from 1875, his Serenade for Strings, finished it in 2 weeks in the month of May. Here it is with the Vienna Philharmonic Strings, led by Myung-Won Chung.

0: And that's the brilliant spot at which Chernabog folds his wings. It's like the chiming of the church bell before they go into Schubert's Ave Maria in Fantasia. And he kind of flinches and folds one wing over his face and then the other and goes back into looking like the peak of Bald Mountain. Night on Bald Mountain, Mussorgsky's music. The Cleveland Orchestra was led by Lauren Mazel. Don't be scared now. I'm Lynn Warfel.
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1: This is music by Max Bruch, known mostly for his violin concertos, but this is his Symphony No. 1 with the Leipzig Gewandhaus led by Kurt Masur.

0: The opening first movement of the Trout Piano Quintet by Franz Schubert, and that was the Kodály Quartet joined by pianist Yano Yondo. Hope you enjoyed that, and thanks so much for your company. It's been great to spend some of the day with you. I'm Lynn Warfel.
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1: Hi, I'm Scott Blankenship, and stay with me for a symphony written by Sergei Prokofiev, where he was trying to give listeners the idea of what Joseph Haydn might have written if he were writing at the same time. The Symphony No. 1 Classical is coming up after this duet No. 4 by Johann Sebastian Bach with pianist Angela Hewitt.

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1: Malcolm Arnold's English Dances finish up the hour. Here's the first set with Jerry Junkin conducting the Dallas Wind Symphony.

0: English Dances by Malcolm Arnold. That was the first set in a performance with the Dallas Wind Symphony and Jerry Junkin conducting. I'm Scott Blankenship. Thanks for being here.
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0: Music Hugo Alphen wrote for St. John's Eve, with a big wedding reception going on at the same time. The Swedish Rhapsody No. 1, Midsummer Vigil, with AGOA conducting the Minnesota Orchestra.
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0: and approval from regulators, including in the EU, where rules limit the foreign ownership of airlines.
1: European football's governing body UEFA says its teams could still boycott FIFA competitions, including the World Cup, despite FIFA abandoning plans to sell a stake in its tournaments. The proposal had prompted UEFA to say it had lost confidence in FIFA president Gianni Infantino. Although FIFA's board has reaffirmed its support for him, UEFA says that backing has changed nothing and is seeking guarantees the plans will not be revived. BBC News.
2: Afternoon. Several pieces this hour take a specific dance form, borrowed by a composer who isn't native to it, and dressed up for the concert hall or the ballet stage. And the ballet part of the part of that equation is next. From Act One of Swan Lake, this waltz is heard at Prince Siegfried's birthday celebration. He's just been told that he has to choose a bride, and while he broods over it, the palace grounds fill with villagers and hopeful would-be brides who launch into a sweeping waltz.

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2: Next, to build on that idea of different dance forms choreographed by composers not known for them, is Respighi's Ancient Airs and Dances. This one gets in on a technicality because he didn't write in a dance style. He literally orchestrated 16th and 17th century lute dances. You know, galliards, dances that were already antiques in his own time. And then he filtered them through a modern orchestra. The Ancient Airs and Dances Suite No. 1 is next with the St. Paul Chamber Orchestra.

0: In weather, most of the state is under high fire danger tonight due to the breezy, warm conditions, and air quality is poor due to smoke across the north and central regions. Lows overnight mostly down in the 50s and 60s, but a bit cooler in the western mountains, into the mid-40s there. Then on Friday, the hot, smoky weather is expected to continue for most parts of Wyoming. Breezy conditions could worsen fire danger around Rock Springs, Pinedale, Riverton, and Casper.
1: 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Actually, there's two of them online for you to listen to. Recorder virtuoso Michaela Petri performs Ola Buck's Concerto Rossignolo, and there's also piano music by Stephen Huff. You can hear that interview online as well. It's at yourclassical.org. Right now, it's the Brandenburg Concerto No. 3 by Johann Sebastian Bach with Reinhard Goebel conducting Musica Antiqua Cologne.

0: Rather blistering tempo there for the Brandenburg Concerto No. 3 by Johann Sebastian Bach. That was Reinhard Goebel on the podium conducting Musica Antiqua Cologne. And that's music for this hour. Thanks a lot for listening. I'm Scott Blankenship.
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0: Francisco Minone spent most of his career avoiding the guitar. Brazil's classical establishment looked down on the instrument in the early 20th century. Minone, eager to be taken seriously as a nationalist composer, shared that bias. And then he heard guitarist Carlos Barbosa Lima play live, and it apparently rewired something. Within 3 months, he had written 12 etudes and 12 waltzes for solo guitar, an instrument he spent decades snubbing. Now, this guitar concerto came later, the full orchestral payoff of a conversation that started with one concert, and it's coming up in 20 minutes.
1: Alderson. U.S. researchers say they've used artificial intelligence to design completely new viruses, the first time whole genomes have been successfully designed by AI. The hope is it could revolutionize medicine, leading to new drugs and treatments, but some experts have warned the technology could be used to create new infections and cause harm. The BBC's James Gallagher says it's a significant breakthrough.
2: We already know that generative AI tools have done things like help design new vaccines and helped design new antibiotics for treating drug-resistant infections. But this really feels like quite a significant step up, because now instead of just designing one single compound, one little protein, this is actually the whole genome, the entire genetic code of a virus that is being developed completely from scratch and producing something that is actually viable at the end of it. That is a big step up.
1: The US government is facing mounting questions about the state of its military arsenal after President Trump angrily denied reports of a munitions shortage that could hinder its operations against Iran. It comes after CBS News reported the Pentagon had gone through much of its global stockpile of long-range precision missiles. President Trump has signed two executive orders aimed at restricting birthright citizenship after the US Supreme Court threw out his previous attempt in June in a ruling he described as unfair. The new measures expand the categories of people whose children would be ineligible for automatic US citizenship and try to prevent so-called birth tourism, where parents seek to have children on US soil. Mr. Trump said people were exploiting the policy.
3: This will give us the right to do it in a much more forceful manner. But they've taken birthright citizenship and they've made a joke out of it. And we're actually the only country of size, I think just about the only country, period, that does birthright citizenship. I thought we were going to win it at the Supreme Court. Unfortunately, we had a bad decision, very unfair decision. Our country suffers because of it, and we're ending it a different way.
1: U.S.-backed talks on a potential political transition in Venezuela have begun in the capital, Caracas. They're being led by the head of the National Assembly, Jorge Rodriguez, and an opposition figure, Dinora Figuera, Charles Haviland reports.
4: This is the formal start of a so far preliminary dialogue, supported by the United States, which in January seized the socialist former leader Nicolas Maduro, dispatching him to New York. Washington exerts a heavy influence on the interim authorities, pressurizing them to open up the oil and mining sectors to US firms. The talks agenda includes strengthening democracy and the ongoing response to June's earthquake. Dinora Figuera leads the opposition bloc that won a majority in 2015 elections, whose results were widely recognized but rejected by Mr. Maduro. The imprisoned Mr. Maduro actually issued a statement on Sunday welcoming the dialogue.
1: BBC News.
5: For Wyoming Public Radio News, I'm Melody Edwards. The Trump administration announced a reduction to habitat protections in the Endangered Species Act last month. Now, conservation groups are suing. Wyoming Public Radio's Teal Davis has more.
6: Protections for habitat have been part of the Endangered Species Act for over 50 years. The July announcement removed them by rescinding the definition of harm. Tara Zuardo with the Center for Biological Diversity says it may negatively impact some of Wyoming's most vulnerable wildlife, like Canada lynx and the black-footed ferret.
7: There's just kind of a common sense recognition that if you're going to prevent extinction, you have to protect a species' home.
6: However, proponents of the definition change say the act was never meant to protect habitat. Some say potential prison time for violating the act was too severe. Zuardo says fish that depend on the Colorado River may also be among wildlife now vulnerable. Several conservation groups have filed a lawsuit to keep the harm definition and habitat protections. For Wyoming Public Radio and Report for America, I'm Teal Davis.
5: A Hudson resident is running for Secretary of State on the Republican ticket. 47-year-old Quentin Eagle Oviatt says his certification and experience as a mediator and collaborative policymaker would serve him well in the role. He's also built a construction business and conducted research in Antarctica. He's campaigning to address what he calls Wyoming's, quote, voter turnout and engagement problem.
8: We in Wyoming have had one of the lowest voter turnouts in the country. And seems like this year, despite our highest population ever, I'm expecting one of the lowest voter turnouts on our record. And that's not the outcome that I want. Right now, voting is one of the most powerful tools that we have to hold our elected officials accountable. And when we don't vote, those who are already in power see our silence as consent, or worse yet, even approval of their actions.
5: This is Wyoming Public Radio News.
0: Poetry by Shostakovich. Dmitri Shostakovich was famous for symphonies and quartets written under the weight of Soviet scrutiny, dense with irony and coded meaning. Well, this festive overture doesn't have any of that. It's pure, uncomplicated fizz, composed in a matter of days for a last-minute commission. This is James DePriest conducting the Malmö Symphony Orchestra.

0: 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A big thanks to Aaron Waddell and John Heineman for their leadership circle support.
1: In weather, most of the state is under high fire danger tonight due to the breezy, warm conditions, and air quality is poor due to smoke across the north and central regions. Lows overnight mostly down in the 50s and 60s, but a bit cooler in the western mountains, into the mid-40s there. Then on Friday, the hot, smoky weather is expected to continue for most parts of Wyoming. Breezy conditions could worsen fire danger around Rock Springs, Pinedale, Riverton, and Casper.
2: Hi, I'm Scott Blankenship. Thanks so much for joining me for some classical music today. And we have time for one more, written by Roger Quilter, a composer who some folks think of as a one-trick pony. He's remembered almost entirely as an art song composer, with over 100 songs in his catalog. As You Like It is next, and it's part of a small handful of stage and light orchestral works that sit outside of that reputation. Here's a suite from As You Like It with the Czechoslovak Radio Symphony Orchestra, led by Adrian Leeper.

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